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1: A controversial finish in Ann Arbor. Western Michigan thought they had an upset at number 15 Michigan, but the Wolverines, with a second on the clock, win on a Hail Mary, 13-12. Number 1 Ohio State hammers Ball State 56-3. Second-ranked Oregon holds off Boise State 34-27. Number 3 Georgia hammers Tennessee State 63-3. At the ballparks, the Dodgers over the Nationals 6-5. Shohei Ohtani held out for a third straight game with left knee and right biceps discomfort. A's topped the Mariners 6-2. Jeffrey Springs with six scoreless innings. Rockies outslugged the Cardinals 10-7. Colorado a six-run fifth inning. Yankees 5 and the Padres 1. New York a big four-run second inning. The Diamondbacks win in Houston 4-3 and 10. Gabriel Moreno the go-ahead single in the 10th inning. Akimoto the go-ahead single in the 7th as the Jays beat the Royals 4-3. Red Sox 5 and the Orioles nothing. Sonny Gray picks up his 17th win in Baltimore. That's sports. I'm Trey Bender.
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17: Offensive players before, right? He's had Biletnikoff winners. He's had Caleb Williams, but he's never had a defense. Our defense has always let him down. Now he's got the right DC, and maybe the defense is really good. And in a year where, hey, there's a lot of questions in the Big Ten outside of Ohio State, right? You know, Ohio State's at the top, and Oregon's very good, but there's going to be three, maybe four playoff teams out of that conference, and this might be USC's year. Like, I feel like I'm falling for it again. I'm buying back in on USC.
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0: And he's a solid quarterback. Everywhere he's gone, he has won. We saw a little taste of that with Malachi Toney being the beneficiary of some of his passes. But let's see what he's like when it's time to hit the fan, meaning when it's nut-cutting time and they need him to make plays under pressure in big moments. Can he deliver? But right now, man, the Canes look good. I can't say they're the most exciting, but they certainly are one of the best teams in college football.
1: Awesome.
2: You know, you got my curiosity up. I had to check it out. Rocky Beer's real name is Rocky Beer's. He was born with that. You give him a name.
1: It's a great name. It's a great name.
2: Yeah, it is.
1: Yeah. And yeah, Bucky, Malachi Toney is only 18 years old. He turns 19 on the 17th of September. That's pretty ridiculous. All right, one last one here, Bucky. NFL coaches on the hot seat. Who would you say you're betting on to get axed first?
0: Oof. Axed first? I mean, I don't know. I would say, like, the seat is warm, obviously, in New York on Aaron Glenn. I'm not rooting for my guy. That's a buddy of mine. But I think, like, there's going to be a lot of intrigue because of the market and because of how poorly they played last year. I think he's on the seat to show some progress. You know, outside of that, I can't think of anybody, like, right now that walks into a storm. I think Aaron Glenn is the one to watch just because there's so much intrigue about the Jets.
1: You said Dan Quinn last time we talked about this. That was one.
0: I mean, I don't even know if anyone is really talking about the Commanders. No disrespect to you and your fandom, but I don't know if people are really talking about the Commanders right now, so maybe you can fly under the radar. But, yeah, wow. Maybe. I just think there's more interest right now in the Jets.
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8: A controversial finish in Ann Arbor. Western Michigan thought they had an upset at number 15 Michigan, but the Wolverines with a second on the clock went on a Hail Mary, 13-12. Number one Ohio State hammers Ball State 56-3. Second-ranked Oregon holds off Boise State 34-27. Number three Georgia hammers Tennessee State 63-3. At the ballparks, the Dodgers over the Nationals 6-5. Shohei Ohtani held out for a third straight game with left knee and right biceps discomfort. A's top the Mariners 6-2. Jeffrey Springs with six scoreless innings. Rockies outslugged the Cardinals 10-7. Colorado a six-run fifth inning. Yankees 5 and the Padres 1. New York a big four-run second inning. The Diamondbacks win in Houston 4-3 and 10. Gabriel Moreno the go-ahead single in the 10th inning. Akimoto the go-ahead single in the 7th as the Jays beat the Royals 4-3. Red Sox 5 and the Orioles nothing. Sonny Gray picks up his 17th win in Baltimore. That's sports. I'm Trey Bender. Our iHeartRadio.

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9: And here's what you need to know.
11: In college football, at 16th-ranked Michigan, the Wolverines won their opener 13-12 over Western Michigan on a Hail Mary touchdown pass after 1 second was put back on the clock. Michigan with 3 turnovers, 9 penalties, and time of possession of under 20 minutes in the game. 11th-ranked LSU dominated Clemson 51-10. LSU with an advantage in first downs of 38-8. Number 2 Oregon came back to beat Boise State 34-27. Auburn defeated Baylor 17-16, stopping a 2-point try at the end. To Major League Baseball, the Phillies' Kyle Schwarber hit his 41st home run of the season. The Phils defeated Atlanta 4-2. Home run number 38 for Tampa Bay's Junior Caminero. The Rays won in 10 innings at Texas 6-3. In 10 innings, Arizona won at Houston 4-3. The Yankees won at San Diego 5-1. The Dodgers beat Washington 6-5. I'm Steve DeSager.
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1: Yeah.
2: All right, all right. Let's get away from that topic. Bucky, that's probably the most I've ever agreed with you. I agree with you on a lot. Andy, the most I've ever disagreed with you on anything.
0: Thank you.
2: All right, last one real quick. Bucky, after Michigan's Hail Mary win, how do you feel about a team that is the 16th ranked team storming the field after a win against an unranked MAC opponent? Because they did that.
1: Well, yeah, well, they stormed the field just because, look, I'll give grace to exceptional moments. That was an exceptional moment doing that. But in normal instances, nah, they shouldn't rock the court and rock the floor unless it's Ohio State or something like that. So, yeah, I'm not a big fan.
0: I will tell you this much, Bucky. Maybe I'm wrong on this. I guarantee you 99% of the people that were storming the field had no idea what the score was because they were loaded. That's the problem, really. It's a party thing. They're all drinking. They're all screwed up. They had a good buzz going on, and they had no idea. They didn't even know who won, all right? That's just my take on that. But to play or not to play, that's the real question. That and more right here, Fox Football Sunday, next on Fox.
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0: controversy surrounding her. Hey, she did some good. They expanded while she was there. They had Toronto. They got Golden State. They did okay there. But other than that, too much internal chatter. Not good.
1: All right, last one very, very quickly. Andy and Bucky, I'm yet to receive my tickets to East Palestine, Ohio. Who do you blame?
0: We'll take care of that in the show.
2: Oh, just you. We figured it out.
0: We'll go. We're going to go with you. We're going to go. We're taking a
1: show trip.
0: Browns game that weekend. There we go.
1: Mark's coming too.
0: Oh, Mark will go. There we go. All right. It's great having you, JB. God bless you. We'll speak to you real soon. All right. 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
10: We have a coastal flood advisory and high surf advisory with a high of 84, low of 73. Right now it's 73, mostly cloudy and rain forecasted.
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13: 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We'll be okay though. 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
21: While you were sleeping, the Big Ten Conference released a statement saying that a Western Michigan player made contact with a Michigan Hail Mary attempt with 1 second remaining on the clock. It also released internal video of the review that shows that the Western Michigan player touched the ball with 1 second left on the game clock in the stadium. However, the statement...

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0: students in New York City public schools will be banned from using AI in the classroom. That applies to kids in kindergarten through eighth grade. High schoolers will be introduced to 5 vetted AI softwares in preparation for college, while teachers will be allowed to use the tech for lesson planning, but not grading. Many Americans joining in on the conversation about data centers being built in and around their communities. And the city of Loveland, Colorado is no exception. They're taking steps to address the potential impacts of a data center moving in with a goal of protecting community interests and reducing potential risks. They're holding a series of work sessions focused on finding a path forward.
1: We have made room for this conversation by making sure that no data center can get in line, so to speak, and be approved or force an approval in any way, shape, or form until we are done hearing from you.
0: That's city manager Brian Waldis. Local Megan Elliser says the city should take a pause.
2: The pause that it would take for us to be able to really evaluate zoning, evaluate how these centers may need continuous power and what types of infrastructure they may even put on their own campuses.
0: And President Trump wants to keep the U.S. tourism boom going following the summer's World Cup. He says international visitors and travelers have been very happy about their trips to the U.S.
3: To report that 91% of the recent international visitors said they were satisfied with their trip to the United States. And I don't know what about the other 9%. I don't know. I'm trying to figure why were they unhappy.
0: And Trump coins are already sold out. The U.S. Mint released $1 gold-colored coin featuring President Trump's likeness. The U.S. Mint's order page says a 25-coin roll is currently on back order, while the 100-coin bag is currently unavailable. There's been no mention yet on when the coins will be stock. I'm Monica Nelson with your consumer and business news.
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14: Overnight, the Big Ten Conference released a statement saying that a Western Michigan player made contact with a Michigan Hail Mary attempt with 1 second remaining on the clock. It also released internal video of the review that shows that the Western Michigan player touched the ball with 1 second left on the game clock in the stadium. However, the statement and video did not address why the game clock on the telecast showed that time had expired before the Western Michigan player touched the ball. The Mid-American Conference released a statement accepting the Big Ten Conference's explanation. Number 16, Michigan, completed its second Hail Mary attempt for a 13-12 victory over Western Michigan. Also Saturday night, 11th-ranked LSU blew out Clemson 51-10. Today's Major League Baseball action gets underway 10 minutes from now with the Cincinnati Reds hosting the Milwaukee Brewers. I'm Isaac Lohenkron.

0: internal video of the review in real time that shows that the Western Michigan player touched the ball with 1 second left on the game clock in the stadium. Here is the audio of the video review deliberations.
1: Where's his left foot there?
2: Yeah,
3: like a program.
2: So let's see here. We're taking a look here. Okay, he's jumping from out of bounds.
3: Hold on, we're still looking.
2: So when 18 is touching the football,
1: now.
2: Do you see that?
4: It's dead when he touches the ball.
2: When 18's touching the football, we've got 1 second on the clock.
3: No, no, I'm sorry.
2: Do you see that?
3: I'm just keeping it on because
4: I do.
3: But just hold on.
2: And we've got him.
5: Which is your program feed?
2: Jim, are you with me?
3: Yes.
4: Can you hear me, guys?
2: Okay, yes.
3: Embedded the clock.
2: We are going to put 1 second on the game clock.
3: Yeah.
2: And we're going to have another play from the previous spot, okay?
4: Okay, so after review, there's 1 second remaining.
0: Now, the video and the statement did not address why the game clock on the telecast showed that time had expired before the Western Michigan player touched the ball. The Mid-American Conference released a statement accepting the Big Ten Conference's explanation. Number 16 Michigan then completed its second Hail Mary attempt for a 13-12 victory over Western Michigan. Now, here's something else for you guys. A Michigan fan who goes by Chuck Chicky Ham Dog made his way down to the field after the game and was shown the video from the actual on-field review monitor by a member of the operations crew. Mr. Ham Dog says what he saw proves there was a second left. Problem is, you can't really tell either way from the video, but let's listen to it nonetheless.
6: Photograph the evidence.
7: Let's see. Okay, there's 1 second. It's official. Clock,
0: call
7: boys. That's official. That's real time.
0: Chuck Chicky Ham Dog, the Pablo Torre of college football journalism. Also last night, number 11 LSU beat Clemson 51-10. One Major League Baseball game going on right now in Cincinnati. The Reds up 1-0 over the Milwaukee Brewers in the bottom half of the second inning. All yours, guys.
8: Thank you, Isaac. And thank you, Mr. Hamdog. Excellent work. 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And be sure to select Fox Sports Radio as one of your presets in the iHeart app so it will always pop up at the top of your screen. He's Rich Ortberger. I'm Buck Rising, hanging out here with you. So as we've talked about, LSU rolls Clemson pretty comfortably, and they won't face a real test for two more weeks. But when they get that test, it will be Lane Kiffin now off of that win and what we presume to be a win of a similar quality against Louisiana Tech, who had a pretty impressive win of their own last night, as a matter of fact. Ole Miss will host Lane Kiffin in week three, which is going to be, I mean, as the kids say, cinema. This is going to be spectacular. And I'm just wondering, because this is an interesting schedule here with a number of quality teams, and of course the SEC, while they're not winning championships down here anymore, and they're very viscerally aware of that fact, they still find ways from top to bottom to be one of the more competitive conferences in the country. No small feat for Lane Kiffin and LSU this season. We do believe them to be national championship quality, yes?
9: Oh, yeah. I do want to layer in some context here because I think it's important. Clemson can be bad. Like
8: they might stink.
9: They might stink. Really, you know, stink. Look, programs struggle or flourish year to year. And even though Clemson has had a run of success and Dabo Swinney is a good and established head coach in college football, there are teams that undergo regression. And Clemson didn't just get beat by LSU. They got absolutely demolished. Outside of a garbage time touchdown, LSU was in control of the run game, amassing over 300 rushing yards like we talked about. They absolutely flummoxed Clemson on third downs defensively, holding them to only one conversion on 13 attempts. This game was wildly out of reach for Clemson the entire time. And so, yeah, you could look at it through both sides of the same lens, right? You could say, well, when I look through this lens, that means that LSU is one of the top teams in the nation. Well, then you turn that lens around, you look through it the other way, you say, Well, what about Clemson? Are Clemson are those Tigers any good? And the answer to that question may throw a little water on the hype train that is LSU right now. I think everybody likes to jump on the hype train. I think it's more fun to hop on the hype train. But who knows? Clemson might go out in week two and get embarrassed again, and we may have more information as we're heading into week three for LSU taking on Ole Miss, where even if LSU demolishes La Tech, you may have a situation where you say, well, after watching Clemson week two, are we really all that impressed with what LSU has done so far heading into their first real matchup against Ole Miss? And I think we'll start getting some answers to the questions as the schedule continues. You got Ole Miss for LSU, Texas A&M, Alabama, Texas, at Tennessee, and at Arkansas. Those are going to be the games that LSU obviously needs to win or show out for in order for all of us to be believers. Right now, I think I'm looking at a lock for the college football playoff. Right now, I think I'm looking at I'm looking at what a semifinal playoff team should look like, you know, early in the season. A lot can happen between now and the end of the football season, so I don't think I'm ready to make any bold proclamations. But if you're asking me, knee-jerk reaction, is LSU a championship caliber team? I would say that's the debut you'd need to have in order to have that argument. So, yeah, I think I'm a believer. What about you, Buck?
8: No question. I am 100% in on LSU this year as a championship contender for sure. I'm so curious to see how the rest of the season plays out, and we'll obviously have a lot more college football to talk in the second hour. But just seeing the quality of some of these teams and some of the kinks that they're going to have to work through, which is what week one is all about, which is what making these corrections is all about, to try and find who the best 12 teams are going to be. I'm looking forward to it. But there's no question that LSU has the kind of caliber, talent, and coaching staff that will help them succeed at a high level. I think a semifinal is, Rich, you may not want to say it, but I think that's minimum to me, as long as they're healthy, right? Health is the thing that you can't predict.
9: Right.
8: So you always reserve the right to say, well, if the roster falls apart, there may not be a reasonable case to make there. But as long as they've got their principal parts, that team should be competing in the semifinal. We'll get back to college football in the second hour, as I mentioned, but I want to talk about the last Sunday without NFL football for a while coming up next.
6: Hey boys, let's go. When the NFL season kicks off on September 9th.
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0: Harrison Smith is back for a 15th season, a one-year deal worth $12.25 million. Dodgers beat the Nationals 6-5. Shohei Ohtani held out for a third straight game with left knee and right biceps discomfort. Nats at Dodger Stadium tonight. The A's beat the Mariners 6-2. Jeffrey Springs, six scoreless innings. Rockies outslugged the Cardinals 10-7. Colorado, a six-run fifth inning. Jays beat the Royals 4-3. Akimoto, the go-ahead single in the seventh inning. Diamondbacks topped the Astros 4-3 in 10. Gabriel Moreno, the go-ahead single in 10 frames. Rays over the Rangers 6-3. Jonathan Aranda with a three-run shot. And the Twins beat the White Sox 6-4. That's sports. I'm Trey Bender.
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9: What you need to know.
10: NFL Commissioner Roger Goodell has agreed to a new four-year extension that runs through the 2030 season, the league announced today. Goodell's contract will expire on March 31st, 2031. At the FIBA Women's World Cup, the U.S. will take on Italy out of Group D with tip-off at 2:45 p.m. Eastern Time. In Major League Baseball, it's been back and forth between the Brewers and the Reds. Cincinnati back on top thanks to Ellie De La Cruz's 2-RBI double. It's the bottom of the fifth inning. Reds lead the Brewers 8-6. Phillies on top of the Braves 2-0. It's the bottom of the third inning. Alec Bohm with an RBI double gives the Phillies a bigger lead. The Orioles are on top of the Reds at home 1-0, top of the second inning. And the Tigers lead the Guardians 2-1. It's the bottom of the first inning. Cleveland and Toronto are tied for the final wildcard spot in the American League. I'm Monty Bolaños.
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13: 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We'll expand back to 4 hours. We'll get you ready with all the morning games. 10 o'clock on the West Coast, 1 o'clock on the East Coast. I haven't looked at the entire

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7: And here's what you need to know.
9: NFL Commissioner Roger Goodell has agreed to a new four-year extension that runs through the 2030 season. The league announced today his contract will expire on March 31st, 2031. At the FIBA Women's World Cup, USA taking on Italy out of Group D. This is their second game of the tournament. U.S. currently leads 11-6 with about 3 minutes to go in the first quarter. In Major League Baseball, make that 40 home runs for Pete Crow Armstrong. He just tied the game against the Marlins. So Cubs and Marlins are tied at three, bottom of the fifth inning in Miami, but the Marlins have the bases loaded. The Tigers lead the Guardians 2-1, bottom of the fifth inning about to start in Cleveland. The Royals lead the Blue Jays 5-0, bottom of the third inning. The Astros and the Diamondbacks are tied at one apiece, top of the third. Red Sox over the Orioles 3-1, top of the fifth. And the Phillies lead the Braves 2-1, bottom of the seventh. Amancio Bolaños.
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12: All right, rolling along here on the final Sunday before the first full week of NFL football. We are getting ready for the season as only we can. A reminder, starting next Sunday, the debut of End Zone Radio. We will be on at 10 o'clock West Coast, 1 o'clock on the East Coast. Morning games, as we do every single Sunday. There will be 8 games on tap next Sunday. So get ready. Brace yourself, as we have done this for many years. VJ, second year. Last year was the rookie of the year. And now a grizzled veteran.
13: Now I'm coming for the MVP. I was rookie last year. Now I'm coming for the MVP. I'm not playing with y'all, man. That's why I got back to my 117.
12: All right. So we have a lot to do today in terms of putting our predictions down for the record, okay? So we are now going to make our predictions, all five of us here, as Chris and Bo have been doing this for a number of years, as has Monsi, and she's going to be so super busy this NFL Sunday. It's going to be absolutely crazy. So, guys, I want to get started. The way we're going to do this is we're going to go division – well, actually – We're going to go with four division winners.

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11: 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Yeah.

0: One if they for did the cash Vikings, in,
1: I wouldn't be surprised by that.
0: One for the Pack. Two for the Lions. Make it three for the Lions. I
2: so
0: really like the Lions.
2: Nobody here has picked the Bears to repeat us.
0: Nobody picked the Bears this year.
3: No repeat division winners.
0: So, yeah, I got the Lions as well. For three for the Lions, one for the Pack, and one for the Vikings. All right, let's move on. And, Bo, you will go first here as far as the NFC South is concerned.
4: Oh, God.
0: Yeah, I mean, somebody has to win this division.
4: Tampa Bay by default.
0: Tampa Bay by default. That seems to be a very honest answer on that one. Chris, do you see any other team possibly winning the NFC South?
2: I do, and this is my worst to first special. I think it's the Saints.
0: Saints.
2: I think you give Kellen Moore that second year he needs. I'm not going to sit around and say I believe in Tyler Shuck, but the rest of that roster, they how the improvement they had near there, I think, and given all the other teams in the South are trending downwards, including the Tampa Bay Buccaneers, this whole thing with Baker Mayfield is just grotesque. I think it is the Saints. It's their division to lose.
0: It's interesting. I mean, Tyler Shuck will be, what, 35 next year is his second year? I mean, it's unbelievable. This guy was an old rookie. All right, Monsi, who do you have winning the NFC South?
3: From worst to best, the Saints. Let's go.
0: Wow, two for the Saints. All right, I am not going to go there. I'm going to go with the Bucs as a safe 9-8 pick to win that wretched division. So you're the tiebreak, or maybe you have a third team that we have not mentioned.
1: Of course I got a third team. I'm not mad. I do want to comment on your Saints pick. I'm not mad at it because, like you said, with Tyler Shuck and with Kellen Moore, they have offensive weapons there. They have guys. They have guys that can go get the ball. And when Tyson gets his act together and is healthy and come back, they can be really explosive. But I still just love the defense, and I love the additions that Carolina has given to Bryce Young. And I still think Bryce Young is the second best quarterback in that division. I just think Baker Mayfield with the Bucs. Honestly, Bo, your Buck, by default, I get it, but that chip on the shoulder and that whole contract thing, and they let his veteran receiver walk out the door. And I just think there's a lot of stuff. And people want Bowles fired. Like, I just think there's a lot of stuff there. They could be 9-8, but I think Carolina can get to 10. I think Carolina can get to 10-7 and win
3: wow.
1: this division.
3: Yeah. I would not be mad about that.
0: Yeah. All right. Very good.
1: They've given Bryce Young weapons. They've fixed the offensive line. He's got running backs. He's got young stud receivers now. He's got guys. Bryce Young can play in his league, guys. We're not going to act like he can't. Mm. But you got to protect him. You got to have weapons.
0: All right. So we got three divisions in the books. Now we need a winner of the NFC West. And that is going to start with Chris.
2: This is the Rams. The rest nowhere.
0: Right. Okay, right. So Rams. Monsi, are you on the Rams bandwagon?
3: Rams.
1: Yeah.
3: Rams.
1: This is a sweet
3: I'm bored. I'm bored.
0: I have the Rams. Yeah. You have the Rams. And Bo, who is always decked out in his Rams gear. Where you
1: he better not say nobody
0: He's
1: going
0: to say Niners.
4: No, I actually do. I do have the Seahawks winning the division.
0: Wow.
1: Are you serious? Or are you
4: yeah,
1: joking?
4: I think they care more about winning the division than the Rams do.
0: Care. And he's thinking about this opening game. I was talking to Bo before the show about this whole time clock thing, and he goes, yeah, the Rams don't care about this game. They don't care about this game.
1: Mm.
0: So that's an interesting thing.
1: Well, elaborate on that, though, Bo. They don't care. Just give me that
4: part. I think the
1: Rams
4: care about getting to the postseason and being healthy with Miles Garrett and Aaron Donald.
0: You don't think they want to have home field?
1: Well, they don't
4: they
1: need
4: didn't
1: it.
4: Have home field when
1: right.
4: they won
1: okay,
4: last
1: now
4: time.
1: I know where you're going. Now I know where you're going. Not only like, that,
4: yeah. it wouldn't that, shock yeah. me.
1: They
4: if
1: didn't
4: they
1: have
4: won
1: home
4: that.
1: Field last year, and we all yeah. agree the better team did win
4: yeah,
1: that game.
4: Yeah, it wouldn't
1: okay.
4: shock me if they won the division because they have a difficult schedule, but they also have so much talent that
1: right.
4: they could well, go 14 and or fit. They could get 14, 15 wins.
0: Well,
4: but
0: remember when they won the Super Bowl? Of course, they got playing on their home field. Yeah. They were the 4 seed.
4: Yeah,
0: that year.
4: I just don't think they're going to break their backs to win a bunch of regular season games.
0: Mm. All right, guys. On the other side, we're going to get to again three wild cards in the NFC. The three NFC teams with the best record. The three NFC teams with the worst record. This is Fox Football Sunday.
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3: Hey, listen, the over-under on the wins for some of these teams that people are just jumping on, and they're going to win this, they're going to win that. The one that I think that stands out most to me is the 11.5 for the Rams. Take the over, guy. I'm surprised with all the hype. It's that low. And they have the highest in the league. The highest in the league, because there's a bunch of teams at 10.5.
2: Yeah.
3: But at 11.5, you got to think the Rams are going they no worse than 12-5.
2: Right. 12-5?
3: So if you want to just, I mean, it's easy like money. That. Put it with a parlay, ladies and gentlemen. Don't try to bet it on yourself. Parlay it with like four other teams or three other win totals and make yourself some real money. Just don't put it on the Rams to go over. Find some other teams. Put it in a 14 parlay. But please take the 11.5 over win total for the Rams.
2: Makes a lot of sense to me. All right, we got to pick our wild cards in the NFC. And Monsi, you are up first. Give us your three wild card teams in the NFC.
4: All right, my three wild card teams in the NFC are going to be the Seahawks, the Bears, and the Lions.
2: Wow. Very close to mine, Monsi.
3: So your NFC North gets three teams in.
4: It does.
3: Okay. That's what I was waiting Packers, to see whose division, the first person to get three teams in. So it's you. Okay.
4: And the Packers don't get in.
3: And you don't have the Packers in.
4: I have the Packers in last place in that division. Wow. 8-11.
2: Interesting there, because I also have the Seahawks Bears. And I went back and forth between the Niners and the Packers. And I'm going to lean Niners. So I'm going to go with the Seahawks, Bears, and the Niners. Yes.
3: Seahawks, Bears, Niners.
2: So the NFC West has got three teams.
3: And so that means you have the NFC East with one.
2: Yes.
3: Wow.
4: So do I.
3: Okay.
4: Absolutely.
3: Yeah. Okay. Okay. Interesting.
4: Just
3: interesting stuff.
4: Team.
3: All right.
2: Yeah, I have no Cowboys in the playoffs. I have the Cowboys with a losing record this year.
3: No. I'll jump in there real fast. Mine's easy. Give me Detroit. I agree. The schedule bows right. The schedules, if you guys look at the schedule, their first four and their last four, that could be eight wins right there in just those four games. And they have weapons galore, guys. They really do. They can defend on the back end. They'll be fine in that division. Give me Dallas. I don't know if they'll be as good as you guys think, but I'm with Dallas this year. And I'm not going to count out Seattle. I'm not a Darnold guy. That defense is too good. Darnold played great last year. He's got one of the top five receivers in football. It's just the running back position that just question, but they're fine everywhere else. Detroit, Dallas, Seattle, my wild cards.
2: All right, but what do you got? Three wild cards, NFC.
5: Rams, Eagles, and the Bears.
2: Wow. Yeah. Isn't that interesting for him? Think about that, right? Rams, Eagles, his teams.
3: And the Bears, his quarterback.
2: Exactly.
3: All wild
2: cards. I figured that. There's a definite symmetry there with the Bo's three wild
3: we
2: cards.
3: We know you, Bo.
2: All right, Chris, what do you got going NFC wild card?
6: All right, I'm going to take the Eagles. I'm going to take the Seahawks. And it really pains me to do this, but I'm putting the Packers in as the last wild card.
2: See, Packers were my – I had to go between just Niners
6: over,
2: and Packers.
6: Just over the Bears, pull away just the end of the season.
2: All right, going with the Packers.
3: Okay. So Packers and Detroit are your two NFC North.
6: Yes.
3: Okay.
6: Yes.
2: All right, so now, guys, we got all our wild cards in. We're up toward the top of the hour. By the way, in the next hour, we're going to pick AFC, NFC championship games and Super Bowl at the top of the next hour. All right, three best records in the NFC. I will go first, and the three best records in the NFC will belong to the Eagles, the Lions, and the Rams. I don't think, my opinion, those are the clear three top teams. Lions for their thing. I love the Eagles this year. Rams, of course, explain themselves. All right, so your three best records in the NFC.
3: Packers, Eagles, Rams.
2: Packers, yes. Eagles, Rams.
3: Yep.
2: All right, so the Lions out, obviously. Both three best records in the NFC.
5: Cowboys, I put myself in a corner. Cowboys, Seahawks, Rams.
2: Okay, you can have two. I had on the AFC, I had both the Pats and the Bills.
3: The Rams and Seahawks can each win 13-14. Both those teams can win 13-14 games.
2: Of course they can.
3: Right.
2: All right, Chris, three best records in the NFC.
6: Yeah, I also have two from the same division with one of these best records. I've got Rams, Seahawks, and Lions. Yeah.
2: Okay, that makes a lot of sense.
3: Makes total sense.
2: And then, Monsi, your three best records in the NFC.
4: Monsi. Give me the Cowboys, give me the Rams, and give me the Vikings.
3: The Vikings, that's your this year's Colts from last year.
4: Yeah, that's one
3: you're
4: on.
3: Beautiful through week eight, man. I'm like, what the hell are we watching?
2: Wow, is great. All right, BJ, final thing for this segment. Three worst records in the NFC. You are up first.
3: Give me the Cardinals. Give me the I think the Vikings are going to be really bad. The Vikings, the Cardinals, and the Commanders. Vikings, Cardinals, and Commanders.
2: Ooh, that's a good pick there. Mm-hmm. All right, Bo, you're up next. Three worst records in the NFC.
5: Cardinals, Giants, Commanders.
2: Giants, yeah, they're definitely in the mix. That NFC East. All right, Chris, three worst?
6: Cardinals, Giants, and do not sleep on how bad they can be, the Falcons. Mm-hmm. The Falcons are going to be the worst team. Might be the worst team in the NFL.
2: All right, Monsi, three worst?
3: Win total's only 3.5, by the way, guys.
4: Cardinals, Giants, and Falcons.
3: Mm. Win total's only 3.5.
4: For Falcons?
3: Yes.
2: All right,
4: well, they're quarterback.
2: So for me, I got the Cardinals and Falcons for sure, and I'm going to surprise you in my third team. Yeah. I was leaning toward Vikings. I was very close. Carolina. I think they're going to take an unexpected step backwards.
3: Is Bryce Young getting knocked out half the season?
2: Something's going to happen there. I just have a bad feeling because Carolina. I'm a Bryce Young fan.
3: Right, I know.
2: And I like what I saw last year, but something in my head says it's going to be a step backwards.
3: We all know one big quarterback name, guys, we just don't know who it is going down with an injury this year. It happens every season.
2: All right, conference championship games and the Super Bowl matchups coming up. 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
12: New research from Constructor University in Germany points out that some ways a person with ADHD processes thoughts may also help with creative thinking in productive ways. Researchers say ideas moving in unexpected directions in the brain can contribute to creativity, but similar patterns are also associated with distraction and struggling to focus, which are seen as disabilities. I'm Tammy Trujillo.
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9: In baseball, the Braves were down, but they weren't out.
10: Again, the 1-2. Swung on, hit high in the air, left field. Going back now, De La Cruz at the wall. That is long gone. And he silences the masses in Philly. The game is tied for a piece of the eighth. Ronald Acuna strikes here in Philadelphia.
9: You heard it on the Braves radio network. Then Austin Riley hit an RBI triple, and the Braves defeat the Phillies 5-4. Kyle Schwarber did hit his 42nd home run of the season in the loss. The Reds outscored the Brewers 12-8. Right now, it is all Marlins against the Cubs. Miami is up 10-3, top of the eighth inning. The Guardians and the Tigers are tied at 2 apiece. It's the top of the ninth inning in Cleveland. At the FIBA Women's World Cup, Italy and U.S. are tied at 39 with about 90 seconds to go in the third quarter. Amancio Bolaños.
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14: All right, we're going on the record before this NFL season begins. 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We get started an hour earlier, 10 o'clock on the West Coast, 1 o'clock on the East Coast. 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You'll see our best videos from all of Monty's shows. And don't stop there. Hit that thumbs up icon and comment away. Let us know whose takes you like, even those you don't like. 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All right, so we ran through in that last hour a lot. All right, we made our division winners. 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Okay, so now let's get to the nitty-gritty, guys. But this is very simple. I need your matchups in the conference championship games and your matchup in the Super Bowl, and who ultimately is going to win the Super Bowl. So we're going to throw it all out there right now before the season even begins. I will bat leadoff. I'm ready to roll.
15: Let's
14: right
15: go.
14: Now.
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9: 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Here's the pitch, and it is swung on and missed. 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And Chapman's brilliant career has an ultimate exclamation point. 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
8: 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They held on 3-1 against the Orioles. The Braves came back to beat the Phillies 5-4. Reds outscored the Brewers 12-8. Marlins rolled past the Cubs 10-3. Guardians walked it off against the Tigers 3-2 in 10 innings. And the Royals defeated the Blue Jays 6-1. Right now, the Diamondbacks lead the Astros 3-2, bottom of the ninth inning. And the Padres up on the Yankees at home 3-0 after three innings. At the FIBA Women's World Cup out of Group D, USA survived against Italy 55-52. I'm Monty Bolaños.
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11: Football Sunday presented by Underdog. Unleash your dog. He is the dog, Kerry Rhodes. I'm Dan Beyer, hanging out with you. Apple Cup going on right now. So the Apple Cup, Kerry, is the perfect example of why we can move bowl games to week one. Because this was the rivalry game that used to be at the end of the year, but now because Washington and Washington State aren't in the same conference, they've moved it up into the non-conference portion of the schedule. And in this situation, it's week one. It is no different. This is why we can do these sort of things.
12: Yeah, you're still preaching that. I still haven't got on board yet, Dan. But I remember as you kept making your statement about it, I started to inch closer to your side. So we'll see. But it was weird. I asked you off air, like, why is this the Apple Cup? Why are they playing first game? But there you go.
11: And that is the reason why. And Monty Bolaños, heck, let's go over to the news desk. She'll give us an update of what's happening between them. In-state arrivals in the Pacific Northwest and so much more. Monty, what's going on?
13: Yeah, that's right. College football in action right now, fellas. 17th ranked Washington leads Washington State 10 to nothing with about 2 minutes to go in the first half. DeMond Williams. He's 9 of 17 for 65 yards. He also has a rushing touchdown for Washington. And still to come, there's Wisconsin and 4th-ranked Notre Dame. That's going to kick off at 7:30 Eastern time. And 24th.
12: I'm talking about this one, Dan.
13: I know. I was like, he wants to hear. And 24th-ranked Louisville.
12: That's right.
13: On number 9, Ole Miss. That also starts at 7:30 Eastern time. We'll check in on baseball, fellas. Right now, the Rangers, who were down, have taken the lead from the Rays. They're up 8-6, bottom of the 8th inning. The Cardinals have taken the lead from the Rockies, 7-5, top of the 8th inning. Mariners lead the A's 2-0, bottom of the 5th. And Gerrit Cole gave up 3 straight home runs to start the game. in San Diego against the Padres. They're up 3-0, bottom of the fifth inning. The Reds outscored the Brewers 12-8. Braves came back to beat the Phillies 5-4. Red Sox held on 3-1 against the Orioles. And Aroldis Chapman recorded his 400th career save. Marlins rolled past the Cubs 10-3. Guardians walked it off against the Tigers 3-2 in 10 innings. Royals defeated the Blue Jays 6-1. And the Diamondbacks held on 3-2 against the Astros. With that Arizona win, the Rockies are the first team eliminated from playoff contention. When it comes to the NFL, Giants and quarterback Jameis Winston agreed to a 2-year, $13 million extension. NFL Commissioner Roger Goodell has agreed to a 4-year extension that runs through the 2030 season. So his contract is going to expire on March 31st, 2031, where the Clippers still don't have a first round draft pick. And at the FIBA Women's World Cup, USA survived. You guys, this was a disgusting game. Not good. USA survived against Italy 55-52. They shot 29% from the field, 8% from beyond the arc. They hit one three-pointer. Jackie Young was the only player in double digits. She had 10 points. Their worst shooting performance since 1971. But they've won 32 in a row, so I guess that's all right. And in tennis, guys, 2-seed Carlos Alcaraz beat 20-seed Tommy Paul in straight sets to advance to the quarterfinals. Back to you guys.
11: And Monty, this is news just in. Name change for an NBA arena. The Clippers are changing. It will no longer be called the Intuit Dome. It's called the Out of It Dome.
13: Why? Why? Don't give him that, Chris. Don't encourage these comments.
11: Oh, man. Welcome to the Out of It Dome.
12: Out of It Dome.
13: Out of It
11: because,
13: Dome.
11: Because to your point about the joke, the Clippers do not have a first-round pick, or at least we're docked first-round picks in each of the next five seasons starting in 2029. Monty is a Clippers fan. This news broke midweek. Kerry, I know you're a NBA hoop head.
12: Yeah.
11: Let's get the reasonable. Let's hear Kerry's thoughts.
13: Why? Why logical first? Why?
11: We'll get to the illogical song. When you heard that they were docked five first-round picks, fined $30 million, Steve Ballmer got a year-long suspension, Kawhi's got to pay back $700,000.
12: Mm-hmm.
11: What do you think about the ruling by the NBA?
14: I thought the ruling was actually soft.
12: And I'm the logical one, right?
11: Really?
12: Yeah. I mean, obviously people try to bend rules and people try to navigate things in a certain way. But when you are busted, you got to pay the fine. You got to pay the piper for this. So it's not about, I'm mad about them trying to circumvent it. It's not even about that. But when you are caught, you got to pay the consequences. And so, I mean, first five round picks, and I think Kawhi should have paid more as well, because he's a big part of that. He was the reason that all this happened. So I thought his fine should have been steeper as well. And so to say they got off lightly is not the right word, but fairly, I would say it probably falls in line with what they should have happened.
11: I mean, this really, really, I don't want to say it destroys the franchise, but it severely, obviously, handicaps it.
12: Yep.
11: I don't know if they would have done this to the Lakers or the Boston Celtics or the Golden State Warriors.
12: You don't think so?
13: They would not have.
12: You don't think so either, Monty?
13: No.
12: What do you think they would have done that?
11: I don't think they would have done that to one of their flagship franchises of the league.
12: Mm.
11: And I think that it's easier to do because it's the Clippers. I think it's easier to do. I think Chris pointed this out a week or two ago. You know, there were some in the NBA who were jealous of Ballmer's money. And I think that could have maybe played a role in it. Now, the fines to them don't matter for the amount of money that he has, but those first-round picks, like, do matter.
12: Can they get them back by selling Kawhi? I mean, trading them?
11: Yeah, like,
12: that's what I'm saying. Like, there's ways.
13: There's a trade in place with the Raptors, but I don't know if that... I haven't read if they're going to allow, like, the first...
12: That's what I'm saying,
13: if they're going to take them away. I don't know.
12: Yeah.
11: I think as of right now, those picks are those picks. Mm-hmm. So it's 29 through 2033, which I'm sure they would rather give away, because I don't think next year's promising for the Clippers. They'd rather give away whatever they could have more recently than waiting down the line. Mm-hmm. But this won't be paid off for another 7 years for these violations. Now, Monty, and I don't want to say that it's your emotional, because I do respect your opinion on it, that you are a Clippers fan, but I also don't think that you're going to be too off center. What did you feel about
12: it? Yeah, I want to hear this. Come on, Monty.
13: All right. So you're not wrong, Kerry. When you get caught, you don't have an excuse. Yeah. Like, you have to be punished. I get all of that. Yeah. I have no problem with the fine to Ballmer. In fact, give him a bigger one. I also don't blame them for suspending him for an entire year. Mm-hmm. I think there was a little bit of a they don't like him because he comes in with all this money and he thinks he can just run the league. And with the details that the league got mad that he lied, essentially doubled down on his lies, and then they caught him, made a deal with Kawhi on the side. Like, I think Kawhi should have been more punished in some way, shape, or form, even if it was a suspension for Kawhi himself. I think that the five, even though the Clippers don't draft well, I actually don't know how much this affects this guy's, but I will say that just is a hit to the fans. And that's what I don't like about that. The five first round draft picks, that is a hit to the fans. And the fans didn't do anything.
15: Right.
13: You know what I mean? So I hear what you're saying. I think some of the punishment was light, and I think it was heavy in other parts of the punishment. Mm. And that's where I have a problem with it. But like from the beginning, I was saying, if they did something, just punish them. Move on. Let's move on. But we don't draft very well, so who knows like how much this really affects the Clippers. But at least we're all going to go to a game and sit in the 100 section for like $15.
15: Yeah, there you go.
13: Team outing.
12: Yeah. Hey, let me know. I'll be down.
13: We'll be there.
16: I heard some people are like, you got to find Ballmer $2 billion. Like, well, how are you?
13: You can't do that.
16: Yeah. Like that's not realistic. So the way you do it is you do attack what means more to him, and that is probably winning. But my whole point of it is this is, and I've said this previously, that Kevin Durant, one of the reasons why he said he left Oklahoma City to Golden State was not only because they were a great team, but one of his reasonings were because of the tech community that you had in the Bay Area, that if he plays and is the star player for the Warriors, that he can be set up with tech people and be set for life. And there are recent investments we've seen that Kevin Durant is doing very well with. But guess what? Like those things aren't in Cleveland. Those aren't in Indianapolis. Those things aren't in Milwaukee. They're, you know, they're not in Minneapolis. They're not. So that means that Golden State, because where they are, has an advantage with them. Maybe the Clippers do have an advantage, but I don't know if they have the advantage that the Lakers have of being in Los Angeles.
15: Mm-hmm.
16: You know, in that factor, it's tough being the step child in this city. And that's where I feel that the Clippers are. When Steve Ballmer bought the Clippers in 2014, he bought them for $2 billion. The Bucks were sold the year prior for $550 million.
12: Wow. Yeah.
16: So that's, it's $1.5 billion more than what the previous NBA team did. When the Houston Rockets then sold a year later, the Rockets sold for $2.2 billion. So Ballmer completely overpaying for the Clippers because he can also increase the value of NBA franchises throughout the league.
12: Yeah.
16: And it's because he wanted the team. Now, he may have had, bleep you money to be able to do that, but I think he did a solid to the NBA owners in doing that. Was it egregious? Yes. I just think they went way overboard. I just like the five first round picks. It's just a lot, and it doesn't end until 2033.
12: Long time.
16: Like at some point, you just kind of have to move on from this. And that's where I just think it's, if there were other ways to do it, I don't know how they'd be able to do that. But to think that in 6 years from now, we're still going to be dealing with the aftermath of this.
12: Yeah.
16: And I think it was too much.
12: Yeah, I understand that. I think the thing about Ballmer for me, he brought some level of Cubanism to the Clippers, where he genuinely likes the team. He has fun being around it. So you get that feel from it. Even in these past few years, they haven't gotten over the hump, but they've been exciting. They've been a team that, when you watch them in the playoffs, I've watched them play Dallas for a couple of years in the playoffs back to back. And it was well constructed. They were a team that was fun. You could see the ceiling of where they were trying to get to. And then you have something like this where, the thing that I hate the most is the people with the most don't take advantage of that. They try to use that in the negative way. And that part about it, when Ballmer does something like that or allows something like that, I don't like it, because you already have all the other access. So when you're trying to circumvent something, I think that penalty should be stern.
13: I'm with you. I feel like out of the blame pie, I am giving most of this blame to Steve Ballmer, like majority of it, because I'm like, you got conned by a man, Uncle Dennis, who has had a bad reputation in the league for how long? Aren't you the con man? You got conned.
16: Once Pablo Torre's thing came out, I don't know if they should have fought it. You know, like when you talk about the NCAA, if a school cooperates or doesn't cooperate, maybe they should have just cooperated.
12: Maybe that's why.
16: What we did.
12: Yeah.
16: And because they didn't, and Ballmer's still continuing to fight, and maybe to fight it hard. But if they didn't, maybe it would have been easier. I don't know. I can't say that for certain. I'm not sure, but they are sure sticking to their guns. He is Kerry Rhodes. I'm Dan Byer. That's Monty Bolaños, Chris Perfett, Bo Benson hanging out with us here on a Fox Sports Sunday. Coming up next, oh, Monty's got more to say. It's According to Monty, and it's here on Fox Sports Sunday.
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39: Plenty of great college football on Sunday. A four-pack of ranked powers to kill your afternoon. 17th-ranked Washington hosting Washington State in the Apple Cup. Then Wisconsin heads to South Bend to throw down against number 5 Notre Dame. Your nightcap, 9th-ranked Ole Miss entertains number 24 Louisville. LSU roared Saturday night in Lane Kiffin's debut against Clemson on the Bayou. Their quarterback, Sam Leavitt, putting to rest questions of last year's season-ending injury.
0: My health is one thing that I take very seriously, whether it's the food I eat, the way I sleep, the way I recover. That's kind of something that I prioritize in my life. I think on kind of an extreme level.
39: Levitt spent last year at ASU. NFL Commissioner Roger Goodell signs a four-year extension. Baseball Red Sox complete a four-game sweep in Baltimore. Braves have taken two of three in Philly. They wrap up the series on Labor Day. In tennis, U.S. Open, second-ranked Carlos Alcaraz beat American Tommy Paul, while top-ranked Aryna Sabalenka, a straight sets winner. That's sports. I'm Rob Buschka.
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0: what you see me wearing, these big ones, and reading a book. Reading a book as she's walking down the street. Like, had her, the book was up, and I was like, girl, you're going to trip and fall. You are not reading and walking in the neighborhood. Sit your ass down at the park and read your book. You look like an idiot.
1: I would think the burn on the triceps would be fierce.
2: Yeah, a little workout.
0: Oh, my gosh. Yeah. But there's no way you were reading. There's no way. You're doing too much. People need to stop doing too much.
2: Monty, just take a look. It's Reading Rainbow.
1: Carrie Rhodes covered the Reading Rainbow theme.
0: It's on
1: the new EP coming out early 2027. Carrie Rhodes sings your favorite children's show songs. And that's according to Monty. All right, Monty's here. So is Bo, Chris, Carrie, and myself. Our NFL preview starts with the National Football Conference. It's next. We are
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10: College football marches on to chew up your Sunday before the NFL starts. 17th-ranked Washington hosting Wazoo. Wisconsin heads to number 5, Notre Dame. 9th-ranked Ole Miss puts up number 24, Louisville. Red Sox swept the Orioles in a 4-game set. Braves have taken 2 of the first 3 in Philly, with Monday to come to wrap up the 4-gamer. In tennis, U.S. Open, Carlos Alcaraz bounces Tommy Paul. Number 1, Aryna Sabalenka, a straight sets winner. I'm Rob Buschke.
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14: This is Meet the Candidates, and today we're talking to Jim Desmond, who's running as a Republican in the 48th Congressional District here in the San Diego area. What do you see as the greatest advantage you have to being a member of Congress?
15: Being a local elected official brings a lot to the table. I've been a city council member. I've been a mayor for 12 years. So I know what the local issues are, and I know, you know, what we need. We need more infrastructure. We need more housing. We need a lot of things. And so just the fact that I've been elected, you know, for several years in this district, and I live in the district. I brought my family up in the district. You know, I think we Southern California, San Diego is such a San Diego County, Riverside County is such a beautiful place. We got to make sure people have the opportunity to prosper instead of move away.
14: Jim Desmond, Republican candidate for Congress in the 48th district here in the San Diego area. Thanks for joining us.
15: Thanks, Cliff.
14: This has been Meet the Candidates.
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0: Georgia.
1: You know what I say? Uneasy is 1, 2, 3, 4. By the way, welcome back to Fox Football Sunday, presented by Underdog. Unleash your dog. I wanted my dogs to ride with me in Easy is 1, 2, 3, 4. And I said to myself, and I've said this to you, Carrie, and I've said this to anybody who plays this game. What I love about this game is the conversations between all of us.
2: Yeah.
1: The worst game that I could envision is someone knowing all of the answers and just rattling them off and get a score of 10.
2: Right.
1: That's no fun. That is no fun. And I said to myself, we are not going to do that. I am going to use my lifelines. I said, I'm going to use my lifelines whether I need them or not.
2: Yeah.
1: I want to have that conversation.
2: Yeah.
1: And so the first one, I was pretty confident, but I wanted to use my lifelines. And you know what? I regret every second
2: you
1: of doing
2: blamed it.
1: No, I'm kidding. I'm kidding. It was fun. Tables were turned. Now yeah. I understand the pressure.
2: How does it feel, Dan?
1: Not good.
2: Yeah, see?
1: Not good. No wonder when I leave. I'm out. See you guys later. You're all. Bye, Dan. Bye.
2: Exactly.
1: See ya. But by the way, great job by Monty in putting that together. Those questions, none of them were out of pocket at all. They're all relevant for what's going on at this time. Mm-hmm. So she understands the rules. Wisconsin and Notre Dame are underway, as are Louisville and Ole Miss. One other college football note before we get to our Super Bowl predictions is Mike Pereira, Fox TV rules analyst for the NFL and college football, spoke with The Athletic and said that he doesn't believe that the officials should have used that clock on the replay to allow Michigan the extra play, that the officials should have used the game clock that was shown on TV, and which ended up, they triggered the replay because of the last call, but that the procedures he believes they didn't follow. Now, Western Michigan's been great in all of this. They said, listen, we understand whatever happens. All right, we lost the game. I think they're ready to move on, but it's a story that will not die.
2: Yeah, it won't go away, especially in that fashion, the way that it happened. Yeah, it's tough.
1: All right, it's time. We've got 60 seconds left, Kerry Rhodes. Next week at this time, we'll be wrapping up week one of the NFL season, or at least the Sunday games. Who do you have playing in Super Bowl 61 on Valentine's Day in February of 2027?
2: Yeah, Dan, you know I'm a big R&R man. I'm going to stick to that right now.
1: Oh,
2: I'm going to go Rams
1: rest and relaxation.
2: There you go. I'm going to go Rams and Ravens.
1: Rams and Ravens. Who ultimately coming out on top?
2: I'm just going to put a little twist on it. I'm going to say the Ravens come out
1: the
2: on top.
1: The Ravens, the Baltimore Ravens, your Super Bowl 61.
2: That is right.
1: Wow. Super Bowl champions.
2: Yes, yes.
1: That's a great thought. It's not going to happen. It's not going to happen.
2: Who you got, Dan?
1: Well, you love a little rest and relaxation. I'll never turn down a little bed and breakfast.
2: Really?
1: Little B&B, you know, on Airbnb here on Fox Sports Radio. The Bees have it, the Killer Bees, as the Bills face the Bears in Super Bowl 61. And it's Josh Allen and the Buffalo Bills hoisting the Lombardi Trophy.
2: The curse is over, Dan.
1: The curse is over. 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
22: 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Wisconsin against number 4 Notre Dame. Scoreless in the early minutes and just underway in Nashville. It's a top 20.